patron's wife, so he was clearly in a very interesting emotional state. Once he got back to Totenfire, he realized that it should be not an independent piece, but the first movement of a symphony, so whenever his conducting schedule would permit, he worked on filling out what would become his Symphony No. 2, which he finished in 1894. The symphony is known as The Resurrection, but Mahler didn't call it that. Every so often, though, he would try to explain the symphony's program, but he would add, quote, "It gives only a superficial indication, all that any program can do for a musical work, let alone this one, which is so much all of a piece that it can no more be explained than the world itself," end quote. So it's not surprising that he changed his mind several times about what the program was. What all his versions have in common, though, is that the Totenfire remains intact. Mahler identified it as a requiem for a dead hero, specifically the hero of his first symphony. The second and third movements are reflective looks back, the former being innocent and nostalgic, the latter more comic and grotesque. The fourth and fifth movements are the resolution, dealing with the Last Judgment, redemption, and resurrection. Every one of us can get to heaven, Mahler is saying. We just have to go through hell first. The San Francisco Symphony Chorus is on stage with the San Francisco Symphony, and now here are tonight's soloists, soprano Heidi Stober and mezzo-soprano Sasha Cook. They're joined by music director Esa-Pekka Salonen for this performance of the Symphony No. 2, The Resurrection Symphony, by Gustav Mahler.

0: You've just heard the Symphony No. 2, The Resurrection Symphony, by Gustav Mahler. The soloists were soprano Heidi Stober and mezzo-soprano Sasha Cook, and Esa-Pekka Salonen led the San Francisco Symphony and Symphony Chorus in the final performance of his tenure as the symphony's music director. The San Francisco Symphony has recorded Mahler's second twice, in 1992 under former music director, now conductor, laureate Herbert Blumstedt, and in 2004 with former music director, now music director laureate Michael Tilson Thomas, as part of the symphony's award-winning Mahler cycle. And now Esa-Pekka Salonen and tonight's soloists are joined on stage by Jenny Wong, chorus director of the San Francisco Symphony. Soprano Heidi Stober grew up in Waukesha, Wisconsin, and attended Lawrence University and New England Conservatory. She continued her professional training as a member of the Houston Grand Opera Studio and now resides in Berlin. She made her San Francisco Symphony debut on New Year's Eve 2012 and has been a regular guest of San Francisco Opera, as well as Deutsche Oper Berlin and the Met. Mezzo-soprano Sasha Cook is a graduate of Rice University and the Juilliard School. She's sung at the Met, San Francisco Opera, English National Opera, Seattle Opera, Opéra National de Bordeaux, and Grand Théâtre de Lisieux, among others, and with more than 80 symphony orchestras worldwide, including many performances and several recordings with the San Francisco Symphony. Heidi Stober and Sasha Cook are now back out on stage with Esa-Pekka Salonen, who is going around the orchestra, shaking hands as he asks all of the sections to stand for their own bows. Recordings of Michael Tilson Thomas and the San Francisco Symphony are available on the orchestra's Grammy Award-winning in-house label, SFS Media. From their complete Mahler recording cycle set, including a 17-disc collection with bonus tracks, to an ongoing exploration of the music of Beethoven, from American Mavericks to West Side Story. You can find more information at sfsymphony.org/store. The San Francisco Symphony's Keeping Score series is available on Blu-ray and DVD for an in-depth exploration of some of the greatest pieces of music ever written. Beethoven's Eroica, Berlioz's Symphonie Fantastique, Ives' Holidays Symphony, Stravinsky's The Rite of Spring, and more. 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
1: 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In memory of Nancy.

You've just heard La Mer, the Sea, by Claude Debussy. Michael Tilson Thomas led the San Francisco Symphony. Michael Tilson Thomas has recorded this work with the Philharmonia Orchestra for Sony Classical. Once again, Michael Tilson Thomas out on stage, accepting the applause from the Davies Symphony Hall audience. When La Mer was first performed in 1905, many of Debussy's admirers were shocked by its unfamiliarity. They felt that he had left behind what commentator Michael Steinberg calls the mist-washed, unmuscular delicacy which they had most admired. One of France's leading critics felt it was the first step towards an Americanized Debussy, horrors, and Puccini called it Debussy's own revolt against Debussyism.

0: You've been listening to a broadcast concert of the San Francisco Symphony from Davies Symphony Hall, featuring the Symphony No. 2, The Resurrection Symphony by Gustav Mahler. The soloists were soprano Heidi Stober and mezzo-soprano Sasha Cook, and Esa-Pekka Salonen led the San Francisco Symphony and Symphony Chorus in the final performance of his tenure as the symphony's music director. These broadcast concerts are produced by the San Francisco Symphony and music director Esa-Pekka Salonen, president Priscilla B. Geislin, and chief executive officer Matthew Spivey. This broadcast was recorded by John Johansson and edited by Jason O'Connell, and the program notes were adapted from those written by Jenny Judge and Michael Steinberg. National syndication of these concerts is provided by the WFMT Radio Network, and don't forget that you can visit the Symphony online and find out more about the programs, the artists, and the orchestra at sfsymphony.org. 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

American composer Roy Harris grew up in a farming family. In fact, at first he assumed that he was going to be a farmer. And he even helped himself make ends meet by being a truck driver for a time while growing up in California. But he eventually found his way to composing, studied with the likes of Aaron Copland and Nadia Boulanger in Paris. Probably his best-known work is his Symphony No. 3, which we'll listen to Leonard Bernstein in the New York Philharmonic play coming up on this Monday night. It's about a half an hour away. I'm Steve Seal. Thanks for joining me. This is some of Maurice Jarre's music for the film Witness. Wonderful film, directed by Peter Weir from back in the 80s. If you never saw it, it's really a terrific movie. This is called Building the Barn. No, not so much. Let me see what I can do to actually find the correct piece here for you.

from the score to the film Witness, Building the Barn, the music of composer Maurice Jarre. Thanks for tuning in for classical music tonight. Steve Seal with you, and there's some American sounds from Florence Price and Roy Harris coming up. And we'll mix it up as well with something from an Estonian wandering into the forest to find us some music a little bit later on. Ray Still plays his oboe here with Richard Stamp in the Academy of London and the Concerto for Oboe d'Amore, Oboe of Love, in A major by Bach.

Concerto in A Major for Oboe d'Amore, the oboe of love. Yes, it's a real instrument, a legitimate instrument. And Bach wrote a number of pieces for it, and that was one right there. Ray Still played the oboe, and we heard the Academy of London, led by Richard Stamp. This is Claire Huanchi at the piano, playing some music of Florence Price. The Waltz of the Spring Maid.

0: The Waltz of the Spring Maid by Florence Price, played there by Claire Huangchi.
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1: Roy Harris is a really incredible success story. You wouldn't expect the son of a farmer who expected to be a farmer himself and who became a truck driver, too, for extra money to end up as a composer. But he did, after quite a late start, even. The exact right doors opened for him in his life, making his way to the Eastman School of Music, studying with both Aaron Copland and Nadia Boulanger in Paris, perhaps the greatest teacher of composers of the 20th century. This may be his best-known work, this Symphony No. 3 of Roy Harris, played here by the New York Philharmonic, conducted by Leonard Bernstein.

0: Leonard Bernstein led the New York Philharmonic in the Symphony No. 3 by the American composer Roy Harris.
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1: Vaino Raittio was a Finnish composer of the 20th century. Yes, he had to compete with the likes of Sibelius, which is something you don't really wish on any composer to have to compete, to stand in the shadow of the greatest musical talent that that your country has produced. Nevertheless, this is called Forest Idylls by Vaino Raittio.

0: Forest Idols by the Finnish composer Wäinö Raittio, played there by the Tapiola Sinfoniata of Finland, conducted by Tomas Olila Hanakainen.
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So if you are here to nurse your wounds with some music after the American defeat this evening at the World Cup, just keep in mind, you are not alone, but we're not going to be having a pity party, nor blaming anyone. Well, I mean, if you feel like blaming somebody, that's your option. But nope, there's plenty still to be celebrated tonight as we extend our holiday weekend just a wee bit more. That was my plan, and I'm sticking to it. American composers on this week's edition of Extra Eclectic include Shelley Washington, Julius Eastman, Carlos Simon, and much more. Coming up, I'm Steve Seal. Thanks for tuning in. This is from the late Paul Schoenfeld, who was such a wonderfully idiosyncratic fellow, and this is Min Kwan at the piano with the piece by Paul Schoenfeld called Aramaic Fuel Tube. I have no idea.

Paul Schoenfeld, the very wonderfully idiosyncratic late American composer and pianist. That's Min Kwan playing his work, Aramaic Fuel Tube. Good evening. It's Extra Eclectic, where classical music is always arriving. I'm Steve Seal. As I shared with you last week, my intention was to extend the 4th of July weekend just a little bit more into Monday to continue to celebrate American composers this week, as this is the place where we never run out of new classical music to play, and so much of it is American, and a lot of it by wonderful women as well. We're going to listen to Shelley Washington, Sharon Nova, Julia Perry coming up, and more in the second hour as well. Here, this is from Alison Loggins Hull and her work called Can You See? It's played here by Franz Welser-Mürst and the Cleveland Orchestra.

That is a terrific piece, and that's from the wonderful composer and flutist Allison Loggins Hull, and it's called Can You See? We heard it played by the Cleveland Orchestra, led by Franz Welser-Mürst here on Extra Eclectic. Carlos Simon's music next, a piece called The Block, which he says is based on the visual art of Romare Bearden. Most of Bearden's work reflects African-American culture in urban environments as well as the rural American South. And he says, although Bearden was born in Charlotte, North Carolina, he spent most of his life in Harlem. And this is a musical portrait of a particular block in Harlem, highlighting a church, a barbershop, a nightclub. The Block by Carlos Simon.

0: The Block by Carlos Simon, played there by the National Symphony Orchestra, conducted by Gianandrea Noseda on Extra Eclectic.
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1: So Julius Eastman, what a figure. Talk about a composer who was ahead of his time. The world was most certainly not ready for this gentleman. For the most part, a black, gay, militantly political classical composer when he was at the peak of his powers. And one hopes that wherever he is in the ether, he senses that the appreciation has grown for his music in the years since he died, which was a long time ago now, 1990. This is one of his better-known works, Stay On It, by Julius Eastman, performed here by the group Wild Up.

the inimitable style and sound of composer Julius Eastman, Stay On It, performed there by the group Wild Up. American music on this edition of Extra Eclectic, where we explore 21st century classical sounds and a little bit of 20th century thrown in every week at this time. I'm Steve Seal. Shelley Washington's music next here, and this is a piece called Middle Ground, which she describes kind of poetically as the space grounded, the between, the center, the heartland. The years spent in cars, daydreaming, scooping handfuls of wheat, racing out into amber fields, cycling together. Water wheel ice cream, fireworks, and apples.

0: Middle Ground by Shelley Washington, played there by the Public Quartet on Extra Eclectic.
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0: This is a piece by Curtis Stewart, and he's going to play his violin, in fact, for us, in a selection from his work, Inspired by James Weldon Johnson. And if you're not familiar, James Weldon Johnson was an African-American author and politician and critic and journalist and songwriter, early civil rights activist. He was such a massively diverse and talented individual, an educator, a lawyer. This is the man who wrote Lift Every Voice and Sing. And this is Curtis Stewart's adaptation of that song from his Inspired by James Weldon Johnson.

0: hairy feet.
1: Till heaven and earth ring. Lift every voice.

Curtis Stewart with commentary in addition to playing his violin. Lift Every Voice and Sing, originally written by James Weldon Johnson, and that's from Curtis Stewart's Inspired by James Weldon Johnson. So where does the phrase "let freedom ring" come from? I guess for most of us, it usually refers to the anthem, sometimes known as America, sometimes known as My Country, Tis of Thee. This is a piece by Sharonova called Let Freedom Ring, here with the Brooklyn Youth Chorus and International Contemporary Ensemble.

Let Freedom Ring by Sharanova, the Brooklyn Youth Chorus and International Contemporary Ensemble, all led by Diane Bercour-Menaker. I'm going to wind up this hour with something from the always fantastic Julia Perry, the American composer who lived from 1924 to 1979, who combined European classical training with her the music from her African-American heritage. And this is her piece called Ye Who Seek the Truth.

0: Ye Who Seek the Truth by Julia Perry. James Blockley conducted the experiential orchestra in that performance. As always, thanks to Jennifer Allen for putting together the playlists of the show. 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

That is Laura St. John playing her violin and her own arrangement there of the music of Laurie Anderson called Statue of Liberty. It's Extra Eclectic, where classical music is always arriving. I'm Steve Seal. Extending the holiday weekend just a little bit more for this week's show and featuring American music and not patriotic marches, but contemporary composers looking at America in all of its forms, with Derek Sky and Jennifer Higdon and more on the way this hour. This is from Jessie Montgomery, and it's called Starburst. She says the common definition of a starburst being the rapid formation of a large numbers of new stars in a galaxy at a rate high enough to alter the structure of the galaxy significantly. Well, that's what she's going for sonically in this piece.

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Derek Skye describes his work American Mirror as a reflection on the coming together of cultures in our society, which consists, as he says, of many generations and descendants of refugees, slaves, and immigrants, and how intercultural collaborations are essential to the well-being of American society. Well put. We'll listen to part one of American Mirror by Derek Skye, played here by the Sphinx Virtuosi.

American Mirror, Part 1, by Derek Skye, played there by the Sphinx Virtuosi on Extra Eclectic.

H. Leslie Adams has made this response to the song Amazing Grace. It's also called Amazing Grace, but in this case, this piece written in 1992 is the composer's personal response to the more widely known version of the song, here expressing optimism for a bright future. And the lyrics including lines like, "Amazing grace, you fill my heart with song, a song of love that lasts the whole day long. Amazing grace, surround me with the strength of your caress, renew my trust that I am forever blessed." Will Liverman sings here with Paul Sanchez at the piano.

Will Liverman, always a tour de force when he sings, there with Paul Sanchez at the piano. Amazing Grace by H. Leslie Adams. Aaron J. Kernis's air for violin is played here on cello by cellist Truls Merk with the Minnesota Orchestra led by A.G. Owe.

Aaron J. Curtis is air for violin, but performed in this case on cello by Truls Merk with the Minnesota Orchestra led by AGOA. I'll wind up this hour of this All-American edition of Extra Eclectic with something from Jennifer Higdon. And composers have taken inspiration from painting for many centuries, and this is a more recent example from Jennifer Higdon, her work American Canvas. The three movements are subtitled O'Keeffe, Pollock, and Wyeth. This is the Dolce Suono Trio with American Canvas by Jennifer Higdon.

0: American Canvas by Jennifer Higdon. Musical interpretations of the work of three different American painters, Georgia O'Keeffe, Jackson Pollock, and Andrew Wyeth. The Dolce Suono Trio performed. Again, you can find the program's archive online at yourclassical.org. 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Thanks, as always, to Jennifer Allen for putting together the playlists. I'm Steve Seal, and thank you for listening to Extra Eclectic.
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American composer Amy Beach started really young. She could sing complete songs by the age of one, and she could harmonize by the time she was two. She was also the first American woman to compose and publish a symphony. Her invocation for violin and piano comes your way this hour on Music Through the Night.

Hello there, I'm Bonnie North, in for Jalene Kahn. Thanks so much for joining me. A little bit later this hour, we'll have a symphony by a guy whose music was overshadowed by that of his countrymen Dvorak and Smetana. Zdeněk Fibic's third symphony comes your way in about 20 minutes on Music Through the Night, and a short piece by Amy Beach comes along too. But we're going to start with Niccolo Paganini, and he was just the greatest violin virtuoso of the 19th century, and the music that he wrote for the instrument is fiendishly difficult. The music he wrote for other instruments, though, isn't any easier. This is the Sonata Concertata for flute and guitar, performed for you by James Galway and Kazuhito Yamashita on Music Through the Night.

0: The Sonata Concertata by Niccolo Paganini, flutist James Galway, and guitarist Kazuhito Yamashita performed. Music of Amy Beach coming your way right after this on Music Through the Night.
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1: Bonnie North in for Jalene Kahn. It's Music Through the Night. Thanks so much for joining me. This is the Invocation for Violin and Piano by Amy Beach, Tasman Little, the violinist, John Lenihan, the pianist.

Invocation by Amy Beach, Tasman Little the violinist, and John Lenihan the pianist. 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You know, I feel sorry for Zdeněk Fibich. He was composing at the same time as Dvořák and Smetana, and they pretty much took up all the air in the Czech music room. But despite that, Fibich wrote some good music, and it's finally coming out of the shadow of his musical compatriots. Here's his Third Symphony, played by the Detroit Symphony Orchestra.

0: The Third Symphony of Czech composer Zdeněk Fibic, the Detroit Symphony Orchestra led by Naimi Järvi. I'm Bonnie North. Thanks so much for joining me.
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Maddalena Laura Lombardini-Sirman's name should be far more well-known today than it is, especially given that she was a virtuoso violinist and a very successful composer. During her lifetime, her compositions received rave reviews throughout Europe, and one of her string quartets comes your way this hour on Music Through the Night.

Hello there and welcome. I'm Bonnie North, in for Jalene Kahn. So glad to have your company for this hour of classical music. One of Frédéric Chopin's great piano works, the Andante Spianato and Grand Polonaise, comes your way later this hour, as well as a string quartet by Maddalena Lombardini-Sermon. But we're going to start with a fairy tale, and, you know, we all grew up on them, and they invite us into enchanted worlds. They allow us to dream and to work our way through the dark wood with a hope of seeing sunlight again. Well, fairy tales also hold warnings for us, too. The journey isn't always easy, and the endings are not always happy. Here's Josef Suk's fairy tale, performed by the Northwest German Philharmonic.

0: That was Fairy Tale by Josef Suk, the Northwest German Philharmonic performed. Coming up next on Music Through the Night, music by a woman whose music received rave reviews throughout Europe during her lifetime, but is only recently getting the attention it deserves today.
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2: 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There are great things.
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1: The night, and I'm Bonnie North, in for Jalene Kahn. Thanks for joining me. Maddalena Laura Lombardini Sermon was a virtuoso violinist, an opera singer, and a very successful composer. She was writing and performing at the same time as Haydn and Mozart, and during her lifetime, her compositions received rave reviews throughout Europe. Her name and music has only recently been rescued from obscurity, though. This is her fourth string quartet, played by the Allegri String Quartet.

That was the fourth string quartet of Maddalena Laura Lombardini's Sermon, the Allegri String Quartet performed. The Grand Polonaise came first. Then, about 3 years later, Frédéric Chopin added an Andante as an introduction to it. And a couple of years after that, the two pieces were published together, and that's pretty much how they've been performed ever since. Here's Shura Cherasky at the piano with Frédéric Chopin's Andante Spianato and Grand Polonaise.

0: Shura Cherasky performing Frédéric Chopin's Andante Spianato and Grand Polonaise. The Polonaise came first, even though it's second in performance. It was 3 years later that Chopin added that Andante as an introduction to it. And finally after that, the two pieces were published together, and that's how they've been performed ever since. I'm Bonnie North. It's been a pleasure having your company on Music Through the Night. Thanks for joining me.
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A play by Molière written in 1670 was the inspiration for this music. Richard Strauss wrote the incidental music for a 1912 production of Le Bourgeois Gentilhomme, or The Merchant Gentleman. That revival was revised and revived again in 1917, and more music was added. That revised revision comes along later this hour on Music Through the Night.

Hello there and welcome. I'm Bonnie North, in for Jalene Kahn tonight. Glad for your company for this hour of classical music. Music by Richard Strauss comes your way later this hour, the suite of incidental music he wrote for two revivals of the same play by the 17th century playwright Jean-Baptiste Poliquin, known to us by his stage name Molière. We also hear from Maurice Ravel with his homage to a princess that he saw in a painting by the Spanish artist Diego Velázquez. But we're going to start with Johann Sebastian Bach. This is his prelude and fugue, Saint Anne, performed by the BBC Philharmonic Orchestra.

0: That was the St. Anne Prelude and Fugue, performed by the BBC Philharmonic Orchestra, Andrew Davis conducting. A Pavane for a Dead Princess, the very one by Maurice Ravel, comes your way on Music Through the Night right after this.
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1: Bonnie North in for Jalene Kahn. It's Music Through the Night. Maurice Ravel was and is one of the most famous of French composers, but he was half Basque, and his mother's heritage was very influential on his life and music. And his Pavane for a Dead Princess is a perfect example of that. The piece was inspired by a princess he saw in a painting by the great Spanish artist Diego Velázquez.

Duo Simula performing Maurice Ravel's Pavane for a Dead Princess. 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Two revivals of a play by Molière that was originally written in 1670 was the inspiration for this next piece. It's the Bourgeois Gentleman Suite by Richard Strauss. Simon Rattle leads the Berlin Philharmonic.

The Bourgeois Gentleman's Suite by Richard Strauss. Simon Rattle led the Berlin Philharmonic in that performance. I'm Bonnie North. Thanks so much for joining me.

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Write a symphony, get a doctoral degree. The exchange between Franz Joseph Haydn and Oxford University wasn't quite that direct. But Haydn was getting an honorary doctorate from Oxford right around the time this symphony premiered. It's been called the Oxford Symphony ever since. And Symphony No. 92 comes your way later this hour on Music Through the Night.

Hello there, I'm Bonnie North, in for Jalene Kahn. Thanks so much for hanging out with me for classical music. One of Haydn's 12 London symphonies is coming your way a little later this hour, as does a beautiful piano piece by Fanny Mendelssohn, as well as a wind quintet by Anton Reicha. But we're going to start with a hero's journey. And on this journey, you want to learn your true identity and to prove yourself. You're coming through the forest, you're looking for a dragon, because you want what the dragon has, a special ring made of special gold. When you get that ring, you'll become a man. Well, a lot more happens to Siegfried by the time Wagner's ring cycle is over. But here he is, at the beginning of his journey. It's Forest Murmurs from Siegfried, the New York Philharmonic performs.

Zubin Mehta leading the New York Philharmonic in that performance of Forest Murmurs from Richard Wagner's Siegfried. Anton Reicha did not think much of his own work. He didn't allow very much of it to be published, which means we don't have very much of it today. But Reicha, who was a contemporary and close friend of Beethoven's, wrote a substantial collection of music for woodwind quintet that did survive, and this is one of those quintets. Here's the Bergen Wind Quintet to perform it.

0: One of the wind quintets by Anton Reicha, a contemporary of Beethoven, the Bergen Wind Quintet performed. Music of Fanny Mendelssohn and Franz Josef Haydn coming your way right after this on Music Through the Night.
1: From the Vermont Public Classical Concert Digest, the Manchester Music Festival opens its 52nd season, Sounding America, with Appalachian Spring of Copland, the String Quartet No. 1 of Charles Ives, music of Edgar Meyer, and the Grand Picnic Folk Ensemble, Thursday, July 9th at 7:30 at the Southern Vermont Arts Center in Manchester. 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
0: It's Music Through the Night. I'm Bonnie North. Fanny Mendelssohn wrote more than 400 pieces of music, but only a tiny fraction of it was ever published. Fortunately, much of it was saved in the Mendelssohn archives in Berlin. Here's an andante performed by Heather Schmidt.

music of Fanny Mendelssohn, an andante by her, performed by pianist Heather Schmidt. Haydn wrote more than 100 symphonies, and some of his most famous today are the 12 that he wrote over two visits to London. He was extremely popular in London, and this is the 92nd. It's known as the Oxford Symphony because Haydn was receiving an honorary doctorate from the university when the symphony premiered. Here's Capella Istropolitana, conducted by Barry Woodsworth.

0: That was the Oxford Symphony, Symphony No. 92, one of the 12 London symphonies by Franz Joseph Haydn. It was so named because he was receiving an honorary doctorate from Oxford University when the symphony premiered. Barry Woodsworth led the Capella Istropolitana. You're listening to Music Through the Night. I'm Bonnie North. Thanks so much for joining me.
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classical guitar today owes a great deal to Mauro Giuliani. He was a virtuosic player. A critic wrote that he made the instrument sing. Giuliani also wrote for the instrument right at the time the guitar itself was undergoing radical innovations. Giuliani's first guitar concerto comes your way later this hour.

Ragtime is uniquely American, but it also influenced European classical composers like Satie, Debussy, and Stravinsky. Here's music by Scott Joplin.

Reflection Rag by Scott Joplin. Hello there, I'm Bonnie North, in for Jalene Kahn. It's a pleasure to have your company for this hour of classical music. We'll have music by Brahms and Fanny Mendelssohn coming your way later this hour, but we're going to start our journey together in Italy. Gaetano Donizetti was the guy who wrote 75 operas in the span of about 30 years, and some pretty famous ones at that, Lucia de Lammermoor, The Elixir of Love, Don Pasquale. But he didn't just write operas. There are also 16 symphonies, 19 string quartets, 193 songs, 45 duets, 3 oratorios, 28 cantatas, and some instrumental concerto sonatas and other chamber pieces. This is his Oboe Concerto, performed by Leos Lencsés and the Stuttgart Arcata Chamber Orchestra.

The oboe concertino by Gaetano Donizetti. Leos Lencsés was the oboe soloist. Patrick Strub led the Stuttgart Arcata Chamber Orchestra. 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

0: That was a Levee Dance by American composer Clarence Cameron White, Rachel Barton Pine, the violinist, Matthew Hagel, the pianist. Music of Mauro Giuliani when we return.
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1: Bonnie North in for Jalene Kahn. Thanks so much for joining me. Mauro Giuliani helped define the role of the guitar in Europe in the early 19th century. He made some really important contributions to the guitar's repertoire at a time when radical innovations in how the guitar was actually constructed were also taking place. He worked with Rossini and Beethoven and was himself a virtuoso performer. This is his first guitar concerto. Eduardo Fernandez is the soloist, joined by the English Chamber Orchestra.

0: Guitar Concerto No. 1 by Mauro Giuliani, Eduardo Fernandez, the soloist, joined by the English Chamber Orchestra. We'll be back with the first movement of Brahms's Third Symphony right after this.
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1: I'm Bonnie North. Thanks for joining me. Johannes Brahms's Third Symphony only took him 4 months to complete. It's also the shortest of the four symphonies he wrote. Clara Schumann once wrote of it that all the movements seem to be of one piece, one beat of the heart, each one a jewel. Well, here's the first jewel in the crown, the first movement of Brahms's Third Symphony, performed by the Staatskapelle Berlin.

0: The first movement of Johannes Brahms's Third Symphony, Daniel Barenboim led the Staatskapelle Berlin. I'm Bonnie North. Thanks for joining me.
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Carl Maria von Weber was a composer, a conductor, a virtuoso pianist, a guitarist, and a critic. And he's best known to us today for his operas. He was a crucial figure in the development of German Romantic opera. But he was also a romantic. This piece was written for his wife Caroline when they had only been married a few months. The invitation to the dance comes your way later this hour. Heitor Villa-Lobos wrote 17 string quartets. His first one was written twice, the first version in 1915 and then the revised version in 1946.

The Danubius Quartet with the third movement from Heitor Villa-Lobos's String Quartet No. 1. Hello there, I'm Bonnie North in for Jalene Kahn. Thanks so much for your company. Music of Mozart and Carl Maria von Weber coming your way later this hour. We start with Dmitri Shostakovich, who was at loggerheads with Stalin and the Soviet regime pretty much since the beginning of the October 1917 Russian Revolution. And that regime condemned Shostakovich twice. They burned his scores and destroyed recordings of his music. But then in 1953, Joseph Stalin died. And suddenly Shostakovich wasn't as bad as all that. And in 1954, he was commissioned to write something to commemorate the 37th anniversary of the October Revolution, the very one whose architects had condemned him for more than 20 years. The festive overture was the result. Here's the Helsinki Philharmonic under James DePriest to perform it.

The Festive Overture by Dmitri Shostakovich, written to commemorate the 37th anniversary of the Russian Revolution in 1917. James DePriest led the Helsinki Philharmonic. This next piece is from an opera of Tchaikovsky's called The Voyevoda, or Dream on the Volga. In this part of the dream, the hay girls are dancing.

0: Music from Voyevoda or Dream on the Volga, an opera by Peter Tchaikovsky. That was Dance of the Hay Girls, performed by the New Zealand Symphony Orchestra, Peter Breiner conducting. Music of Belgian harpist and composer Alphonse Hasselmans comes your way right after this.
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That was music by 19th century Belgian harpist and composer Alphonse Hasselmans. Yolanda Condonassis performed his most well-known piece for solo harp, the concert etude La Source, or The Wellspring. I'm Bonnie North. Thanks so much for joining me. You know, one critic said of violinist Anna-Sophie Mutter's playing that she somehow makes you aware of how many interpretive options there are beyond the one she chose. How many roads through a given work have gone untraveled? Well, here she is, finding one of the roads through a violin sonata by Mozart.

0: Violinist Anna Sophie Mutter, along with her longtime recital partner, pianist Lambert Orcus, with one of Mozart's 36 violin sonatas. Get ready to dance, because Carl Maria von Weber is inviting you. That comes your way right after this.
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1: Thanks for joining me, and shall we dance? Carl Maria von Weber dedicated Invitation to the Dance to his wife, Caroline. They'd only been married a few months when he wrote it. And it was the first concert waltz to be written, the first one in waltz form meant for listening rather than dancing. Here's the BBC Philharmonic Orchestra to perform.

0: The Invitation to the Dance by Carl Maria von Weber, performed by the BBC Philharmonic Orchestra. I'm Bonnie North. Thanks so much for joining me.
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Good morning. From the Fairbanks Museum in St. Johnsbury, this is the Eye on the Sky forecast. A wide range in weather today, soggy in the south, sunny far north, part of a storm sliding by to our south today, rain steadiest south of Route 9, decreasing to showers heading north to Route 4 and Laconia, then mainly dry north with some sun thanks to weakening high pressure over Quebec. The storm heads out to sea tonight, allowing the high to drift south with clearing skies, then sunny and rather warm tomorrow. The forecast details, rain and showers from Route 9 south, decreasing to showers north to Lake George, Route 4 and Laconia, highs only upper 60s and low 70s, a stray shower near Route 4, then dry north, some sun far north, highs 70 south to 80 north. Tonight, any evening shower south tapering off, gradual clearing north to south, some patches of fog, 50s to low 60s, and tomorrow becoming mostly sunny, highs ranging through the 80s. I'm meteorologist Mark Breen with an Eye on the Sky.

0: This is the Composer's Datebook for July 7th. I'm John Burge. Unless you're just mad about 18th century history, it's unlikely you know off the top of your head who the winners and losers were in the War of the Spanish Succession. Suffice it to say, on today's date in 1713, to celebrate the successful resolution of that conflict, a festive choral Te Deum was performed at St. Paul's Cathedral in London. It was written by a very ambitious 28-year-old German composer named George Friedrich Handel. We're not sure if Handel wrote his Utrecht Te Deum in response to an invitation from the British royal family, or wrote it on spec to win their favor. In any case, when performed by the royal musicians and the choir of the Chapel Royal on July 7th, 1713, it made a tremendous impression. Handel's first royal employer was King George I. 3 years after Handel's death, King George III sat on the throne. Now, King George III may have suffered from madness and lost the American colonies, but he did know a good composer when he heard one. He idolized Handel and saw to it that the composer was buried in Westminster Abbey. Composer's Datebook is produced by APM, American Public Media, in conjunction with the American Composers Forum, reminding you that all music was once new.
1: Good morning. I'm Helen Lyons. Thanks so much for making Vermont Public Classical part of your morning here on this Tuesday, July 7th. Now, coming up here in the 7 o'clock hour, I have what I'm calling the World Cup Upset Edition. I'll be pairing composers from the various countries of recent stunning defeats. In this hour, that will include the UK over Mexico. We've got new music by Arturo Marquez coming up, excerpts from his harp concerto, and Concerto Grosso from Charles Avison as well. And then Paraguay's underdog defeat of Germany, Agustin Barrios and music for solo guitar, finishing out the hour with Richard Strauss's Serenade for 13 Winds. But our first matchup in this hour, Norway defeating Brazil. We're going to start things off with Johan Svensson's lovely Romance in G Major, Gil Shaham Violin with the Orpheus Chamber Orchestra.

The Orpheus Chamber Orchestra and Gil Shaham Violin with Johann Svensson's G Major Romance here on Vermont Public Classical. And with Norway's defeat of Brazil and Erling Haaland getting so much attention, I think there might be an increase in sales in infrared saunas and fatty steaks mirroring his fitness regimen. Well, Norway defeated Brazil, so we turn now to Brazil and Brazilian composer Chiquinha Gonzaga. She was the first pianist of Choro and the author of the first Carnival March, writing lots of plays and operettas. This is an arrangement for the Tumai string quintet of her Passos no Choro, a little Brazilian polka.

Music by turn of the 20th century composer Chiquino Gonzaga, Pasos no Choro. We heard the To My String Quintet performing here on Vermont Public Classical. And with our next World Cup matchup, and with Mexico's stunning and chaotic defeat by the UK, we actually turn to some new music in our library, although it's not new music, written in 1998 by Mexican composer Arturo Márquez. This is a gorgeous concerto for harp titled Máscaras, drawing inspiration from the long-standing Mexican tradition of using masks in sacred and secular ceremonies, exploring social, spiritual, as well as political themes. We'll hear three of the four movements. That's what we've got time for in this hour. The opening movement I find so beautiful, Máscara Flor, dedicated to the memory of 45 pacifist indigenous victims of the 1997 Actial massacre in Chiapas, where the perpetrators associated with a paramilitary group called Máscara Roja, Red Mask. Its beauty belies the sadness that inspired it. The other two movements will here rely wonderfully on dance rhythms that Márquez is so well known for. Eckhart Preu leads the Portland Symphony Orchestra with Ina Zdorovetsky, harp soloist.

0: 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And Yellow Barn's Summer Festival, opening on July 10th for 5 weeks of concerts and special events in Putney. 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Well, looks like Fiesta is hanging out in the new world in the Baroque era. Tonight, let's find out more.
1: Hola, I am composer Elvio Barilari, your host for Fiesta. On our next program, we will feature Baroque music from the New World, treasures of the Baroque music on this side of the Atlantic Ocean. Next on Fiesta.
0: Tune in tonight at 9 o'clock for Fiesta, right here on Vermont Public Classical. And we turn now to the Baroque era with music by English composer Charles Avison, representing the UK's stunning defeat of Mexico in our World Cup upset edition of Vermont Public Classical's morning show. This is the Avison Ensemble performing the Concerto Grosso No. 10 in D major.

Charles Avison's Concerto Grosso No. 10. We heard the Avison Ensemble performing here on Vermont Public Classical. And now we have our final World Cup upset matchup. They've since gone on to lose to France, but Paraguay had a stunning defeat against four-time champ Germany. And so now, to highlight music from Paraguay, we turn to Agustin Barrios, writing in at the turn of the 20th century. He was a guitarist, virtuoso guitarist. This is two short pieces of his performed by David Russell, a Gavota Madrigal and a Vals Tropical.

Music from Paraguay, Agustin Barrios, and two short pieces for solo guitar, a Gavotta Madrigal, and Vals Tropical, David Russell performing here on Vermont Public Classical. Taconic Music presents works of Haydn, Erwin Schulhoff, and the Octet Four Strings by Mendelssohn, Saturday at 7:30 at the O'Reilly Center at Burr and Burton Academy in Manchester. Find the details at taconicmusic.org. 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Well, four-time World Cup champs Germany were the Goliath to Paraguay's David in their stunning upset the other day. We're going to hear from German composer Richard Strauss now, his serenade for 13 wins in E-flat major to finish out this 7 o'clock World Cup matchup hour. This is a recording from the 2009 Marlborough Music Festival Orchestra.

0: The E-flat major Serenade for 13 Winds by Richard Strauss. We heard a recording from the Marlborough Music Festival Orchestra members here on Vermont Public Classical. And today's 8 o'clock Bach has a connection to the Marlborough Music Festival. We'll be hearing that in just a couple minutes' time here on Listener Supported Vermont Public Classical. 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A violin concerto with staying power is coming up for 8 o'clock Bach, right after we check in with the Eye on the Sky forecast and this message.
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3: Good morning. From the Fairbanks Museum in St. Johnsbury, this is the Eye on the Sky forecast. A wide range in weather today, soggy in the south, sunny far north, part of a storm sliding by to our south today, rain steadiest south of Route 9, decreasing to showers heading north to Route 4 and Laconia, then mainly dry north with some sun thanks to weakening high pressure over Quebec. The storm heads out to sea tonight, allowing the high to drift south with clearing skies, then sunny and rather warm tomorrow. The forecast details, rain and showers from Route 9 south, decreasing to showers north to Lake George, Route 4 and Laconia, highs only upper 60s and low 70s, a stray shower near Route 4, then dry north, some sun far north, highs 70 south to 80 north. Tonight, any evening shower south tapering off, gradual clearing north to south, some patches of fog, 50s to low 60s, and tomorrow becoming mostly sunny, highs ranging through the 80s. I'm meteorologist Mark Breen with an Eye on the Sky.
0: Welcome back and good morning. I'm Helen Lyons. Thanks so much for your company here on Vermont Public Classical on this Tuesday, July 7th. Coming up here in the 8 o'clock hour, we'll enjoy the escalation of some gossip in A Rumor by Paul Creston. Johannes Brahms' beautiful Von Ewiger Liebe, Eternal Love, sung by Christa Ludwig. A symphony from the classical era by Franz Xaver Richter. And then, well, we do have a little World Cup matchup. Belgium v. the U.S. Podolsky's Sweet Miniature coming up for wins. Finishing out the hour saying farewell to the U.S.'s efforts in the World Cup with Charles Ives' Variations on America. And we turn now to Bach's Violin Concerto No. 1 in A minor, BWV 1041. Violinists say this is one of the very first concertos that is ever put in front of them as they are learning, and it has had staying power. It's one of those pieces of Bach that never really fell out of favor, even as his music did after his death. The manuscript is housed at Yale's Beinecke Library, and we'll hear about its connection to Vermont and the Marlborough Music Festival right after we enjoy Joshua Bell and the Academy of St. Martin in the Fields.

Joshua Bell and the Academy of St. Martin in the Fields in Bach's Violin Concerto No. 1 in A minor here on Vermont Public Classical. In April of 1945, during the darkest days of World War II, the long-standing Nazi opponent Adolf Busch, violinist, made a moving recording of that concerto, ironically, in a former German beer hall in New York City. He had emigrated to the United States in 1939. He wanted to save Bach from the hands of the Nazis. And Adolf Busch would go on with Rudolf Serkin to co-found the Marlboro Music Festival and settle in Vermont. This is Vermont Public Classical, and next, we've got a little rumor starting here. American composer Paul Creston, writing in 1941, inspired by how gossip grows and distorts, using musical themes here that evolve and spread a rumor throughout the different sections of an ensemble. Again, we'll hear the Academy of St. Martin in the Fields, led by Neville Mariner.

A little gossip whipping everyone into a frenzy in Paul Creston's witty character study in sound. A rumor. We heard Neville Mariner leading the Academy of St. Martin in the Fields here on Vermont Public Classical. Well, now we turn to the conviction of love in a lied by Johannes Brahms, Von Ewiger Liebe, Eternal Love. It's a dialogue between a young man who says to his beloved, if you're embarrassed by me, I will step aside. I don't want to, you know, do anything to disturb you. And she says, no. I will declare that although steel and iron are strong, our love is even stronger. Metals can be reforged, but nothing can alter our love, and it will exist forever. We'll hear Christa Ludwig, mezzo-soprano, and Jeffrey Parsons, piano, perform.

Brahms's music lends itself so well to the warmth of a mezzo-soprano. We heard Christa Ludwig with Jeffrey Parsons at the keyboard performing Brahms' Eternal Love, von ewiger Liebe, here on Vermont Public Classical, where we have support from our sustaining members, as well as Mehuron's Supermarket in Waitsfield, a family-owned market since 1941 with foods from local farmers on the village square and at mehurons.com. And Butterfly Bakery of Vermont, offering farm-to-fork hot sauces and goat's milk caramel, now also open on Saturdays in Barrie. 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We'll head back to the 18th century now with a D major symphony by Franz Xaver Richter. Matthias Bammert leads the London Mozart Players.

Franz Xaver Richter's Symphony No. 52 in D major here on Vermont Public Classical. And I hope you will stay tuned and join us at 11 o'clock this morning. We've got another one of our summer live broadcasts. This time, the Candide Quartet from the Green Mountain Chamber Music Festival will be in the studio. They'll be performing Mendelssohn excerpts from his Opus 80 Quartet, as well as some really exciting new pieces that I think you will enjoy. Hope you will stay tuned this morning at 11 o'clock right here on Vermont Public Classical. Well, we will finish out this hour with another quasi-inadvertent World Cup pairing. We have a Belgian composer followed by an American composer after last night's defeat, a sound defeat of the U.S. by Belgium. Belgian-born Poldovsky here and her Suite Miniature for Winds, the Sylvan Winds, perform.

Poldovsky's Suite Miniature, we heard the Sylvan Winds performing here on Vermont Public Classical. And there are wind concerts coming up this weekend. 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Well, we turn now to Charles Ives in a piece originally written for organ when he was a teenager for Independence Day celebrations in 1892. Charles Ives' Variations on America, taking a tune that has really made the rounds, My Country Tis of Thee, or God Save the King, if you're in the UK. Then it was the de facto national anthem of the United States. And as I said, it made the rounds. It's been the anthem of Russia, Switzerland. It's the current national anthem of Liechtenstein and the royal anthem of Norway. We'll hear Gerard Schwartz leading the Seattle Symphony Orchestra in this orchestration by William Schumann.

0: American composer Charles Ives having a little fun with that staid melody, his Variations on America, orchestrated by William Schumann. We heard Gerard Schwartz leading the Seattle Symphony Orchestra here on listener-supported Vermont Public Classical. 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Time now to check in with the Eye on the Sky forecast, and then Scott Joplin's wistful Bethina will start us off in the 9 o'clock hour.
1: Good morning. From the Fairbanks Museum in St. Johnsbury, this is the Eye on the Sky forecast. A wide range in weather today, soggy in the south, sunny far north, part of a storm sliding by to our south today, rain steadiest south of Route 9, decreasing to showers heading north to Route 4 and Laconia, then mainly dry north with some sun thanks to weakening high pressure over Quebec. The storm heads out to sea tonight, allowing the high to drift south with clearing skies, then sunny and rather warm tomorrow. The forecast details: rain and showers from Route 9 south, decreasing to showers north to Lake George, Route 4 and Laconia, highs only upper 60s and low 70s, a stray shower near Route 4, then dry north, some sun far north, highs 70 south to 80 north. Tonight, any evening shower south tapering off, gradual clearing north to south, some patches of fog, 50s to low 60s, and tomorrow becoming mostly sunny, highs ranging through the 80s. I'm meteorologist Mark Breen with an Eye on the Sky.

Scott Joplin's 1905 Bethina, with an arrangement by Stephen Buck, performed by the band, with Lara Downs at the keyboard here on Vermont Public Classical. And on Sunday afternoon, Music from Salem opens its 40th season with violinist Catherine Winterstein and pianist David Feuerzeig in music of Danny Elfman, Albert Roussel, and Schumann's Piano Quartet, Sunday at 4 at Hubbard Hall in Cambridge, New York. Find the details at musicfromsalem.org. Good morning. I'm Helen Lyons, delighted to be here with you sharing music in this 9 o'clock hour on Tuesday, July 7th. It's all chamber music this hour. We'll be hearing from Samuel Coleridge Taylor, his Opus 1 Piano Quintet in G minor, and Cécile Chaminade's beguiling Serenade of the Stars for flute and piano at the end of the hour. We turn now, though, to Johann Christian Bach, a later work from 1775, his sextet for oboe, two horns, violin, cello, and keyboard in C major. And here he takes a little page out of his dad's book, recycling some of his own music. The first movement is a reworking of a harp sonata Bach wrote for the Welsh harpist Edward Jones. The second movement takes a melody from one of his own opera arias. And then we move into a vivacious dancing finale, the English Concert Perform.

0: Johann Christian Bach's Sextet for Oboe, Two Horns, Violin, Cello, and Keyboard in C Major. 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And the Paramount Theatre in Rutland, celebrating America's 250th with vocal ensemble Chanticleer, featuring Songs of Our Heritage, July 22nd. 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And speaking of singing, here's what's coming up tonight on the rebroadcast of the Choral Hour.
1: 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Also, a Bach motet, Singet den Herrn, Dan Forrest's Requiem for the Living, and On the Beach at Night Alone from Ray Vaughan Williams' Sea Symphony. 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
0: We turn now to another Londoner, Samuel Coleridge Taylor, born in London. Johann Christian Bach made his home there later in life. This is Coleridge Taylor's Opus No. 1 G Minor Piano Quintet. We'll hear the Catalyst Quartet with Stuart Goodyear, piano.

The exciting G minor piano quintet, Opus 1, written by an 18-year-old Samuel Coleridge Taylor. We heard the Catalyst Quartet with Stuart Goodyear at the keyboard here on listener-supported Vermont Public Classical. 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Well, I just had the pleasure of meeting today's performers during our live broadcast. The Candide Quartet are warming up as I speak. We're so excited to bring you that live broadcast. They are performing as part of the Green Mountain Chamber Music Festival this weekend and throughout the season. Hope you will tune in to enjoy a little preview of their work at 11 o'clock this morning. We will finish out by a serenade from Cécile Chaminade, her Serenade of the Stars. Juliette Hurel, flute, and Hélène Couvert, piano, perform.

0: Music for Stargazing, Cécile Chaminade's Serenade of the Stars, Juliette Hurel and Hélène Couvert piano performing here on Vermont Public Classical. 90.1 WOXM Middlebury, 102.1 WVXR Randolph, 88.1 WNCH Norwich, 106.9 WVTI Brighton, 91.5 WVLR FM Lindenville, 107.5 WVER FM West Rutland, 91.1 WVNK Manchester, 95.1 WVTQ Sunderland Manchester, 90.9 WOXR Schuyler Falls Burlington, and on the Vermont Public app. I'm Helen Lyons. Thanks so much for your company this morning. Hope you have a lovely rest of your Tuesday. Hope it includes tuning in for our live broadcast at 11. And now, here's Walter Parker.
1: Thank you very much, Helen. In a moment, we'll get the eye on the sky weather from Fairbanks Museum meteorologist Mark Breen. 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
2: Good morning. From the Fairbanks Museum in St. Johnsbury, this is the Eye on the Sky forecast. A wide range in weather today, soggy in the south, sunny far north, part of a storm sliding by to our south today, rain steadiest south of Route 9, decreasing to showers heading north to Route 4 and Laconia, then mainly dry north with some sun thanks to weakening high pressure over Quebec. The storm heads out to sea tonight, allowing the high to drift south with clearing skies, then sunny and rather warm tomorrow. The forecast details: rain and showers from Route 9 south, decreasing to showers north to Lake George, Route 4 and Laconia, highs only upper 60s and low 70s, a stray shower near Route 4, then dry north, some sun far north, highs 70 south to 80 north. Tonight, any evening shower south tapering off, gradual clearing north to south, some patches of fog, 50s to low 60s, and tomorrow becoming mostly sunny, highs ranging through the 80s. I'm meteorologist Mark Breen with an Eye on the Sky.
1: Currently, it's 60 in Rutland, 63 in Bennington, 64 in Brattleboro, 66 in Montpelier, 67 in St. Johnsbury, 70 in Burlington, 24 degrees Celsius in Montreal. This is a concerto for two flutes in G major by Johann Joachim Quantz. Jed Wentz and Marion Moonen are the flutists, with Musica Antiqua of Cologne, directed by Reinhard Goebel.

A concerto for two flutes in G major by Johann Joachim Quantz, played by Jed Wentz and Marion Moonen, with Musica Antiqua Köln, led by Reinhard Goebel, here on Vermont Public Classical. It's 14 minutes past 10 o'clock. We have Beethoven's Pastoral Piano Sonata in just a moment. Vermont Public Classical is funded by listeners like you, and by Otto and Associates, a fee-only financial planning firm celebrating over 30 years of practice, proud to support their community and the work of Vermont Public. 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The Manchester Music Festival opens its 52nd season, Sounding America, with Appalachian Spring of Aaron Copland, the String Quartet No. 1 of Charles Ives, music of Edgar Meyer, and the Grand Picnic Folk Ensemble, Thursday at 7:30 at the Southern Vermont Arts Center in Manchester. Get the details at mmfvt.org. Next, we have Beethoven's Piano Sonata No. 15 in D major, Opus 28, known as the Pastoral Sonata, although Beethoven did not give it that title, probably came from the publisher. It's played here by pianist Murray Pariah.

Beethoven's Piano Sonata No. 15 in D major, Opus 28, known as the Pastoral, played by pianist Murray Pariah. 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In a moment, an unfinished symphony by Alexander Borodin, and coming up at 11 o'clock, we have a live performance by the Candide String Quartet.

0: Quartet, music of Leonard Bernstein, Felix Mendelssohn, and others. So we hope you'll stay tuned for that, coming up live in the 11 o'clock hour here on Vermont Public Classical.
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0: 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Next on Vermont Public Classical, we have the unfinished Symphony No. 3 of Alexander Borodin, just two movements completed. We'll hear them played by the Gothenburg Symphony Orchestra, Naima Yarvi directing.

The two movements of the unfinished Symphony No. 3 of Alexander Borodin. We heard the Gothenburg Symphony Orchestra led by Naima Yarvi here on Vermont Public Classical at a minute before 11 o'clock. Just ahead, we have a live performance by the Candide String Quartet hosted by Helen Lyons. So stay tuned to Vermont Public Classical, WOXR, Schuyler Falls, Burlington, WVLR-FM Lindenville, WNCH Norwich, WVNK Manchester, WVXR Randolph, WVTI Brighton, WOXM Middlebury, WVTQ Sunderland Manchester, WVER-FM West Rutland, in Stowe with facilities provided by Trapp Family Lodge and on the Vermont Public App. The Eye on the Sky weather. Rain and showers from Route 9 south. Showers north to Lake George, Route 4 and Laconia. Isolated farther north and tapering off. Sun in the St. Lawrence Valley edging east through the north this afternoon. Highs in the 70s from 70 in the far south to 80 in the far north. Tonight, a few evening showers south tapering off, clearing north and west. Some clouds lingering in southeast Vermont into southern New Hampshire. Some areas of fog, lows in the 50s to low 60s. Wednesday, some valley fog early and morning clouds in southern New Hampshire. Mostly sunny and warmer tomorrow, a bit more humid in the afternoon, highs ranging through the 80s. Currently, it's 62 in Rutland, 64 in Bennington, 66 in Brattleboro, 70 in St. Johnsbury and Burlington, 71 in Montpelier, 24 degrees Celsius in Montreal. It's 11 o'clock, and now we go to Stetson Studio 1 to join Helen Lyons and the Candide String Quartet.

0: Well, you can tell what kind of an hour we are in for with that wonderful, vibrant performance and arrangement of Leonard Bernstein's Candide Overture, performed appropriately enough by the Candide Quartet here on Vermont Public Classical. I'm Helen Lyons. Thank you all so much for tuning in. The Candide String Quartet are here in residence with the Green Mountain Chamber Music Festival, which runs now through July 24th. You can find more information about all the festival's offerings at gmcmf.org. The Candide Quartet are the inaugural recipients of the Barnable String Quartet Fellowship, established with a generous donation by Linda Barnable in memory of her husband, David. And the Candide Quartet has performances coming up this weekend, 3 o'clock Sunday afternoon at Shelburne Vineyards, and for our early risers, 10 a.m. Sunday at Burlington City Arts. Find out more about the group at CandideQuartet.com. And now my violinist and my cellist here are safely at the table, and I can introduce them. Chili Ekman, violinist, you hail from Berkeley, California. Welcome, and thanks for being here.
1: Thank you. It's lovely to be here today.
0: And we have all of you come from all over the place, including Canada. Vanny Hu, welcome. She is the cellist with the ensemble. And the, both of you are going to be embarking on your master's degrees at Juilliard this fall. And that's where you all met and formed the Candide Quartet. Tell me a little bit about how you all came together.
1: Yeah, so the three of us, Vanny, Amelia, and I, just graduated from our undergrads at Juilliard. We formed in our second year at the school. I knew that I would want to find the right people for a professional string quartet when I got to Juilliard, and it takes a lot of work, actually. So I spent the first year looking for the perfect people, and I found them. And we have a couple late additions, actually, with some funny stories of how members joined. Henry, our other violinist, came in on 3 days' notice to learn the slow movement of Beethoven's 59-2. To record with us. And Amelia came in last minute to learn Bartok 4. So not easy pieces to join the quartet with.
0: Well, I think flexibility, agility, and chops are all good requirements for members of a string quartet. That's fantastic. And, of course, you just played the overture to Bernstein's Candide, the opera overture. But your inspiration goes a little further back in time.
1: Yes.
0: The original source.
1: My actual original inspiration for the name came from one of my favorite English teachers that I have at Juilliard, who recommended after a philosophy class that I read Voltaire's Candide. And I skimmed over the book. It's relatively short, actually. Very compact and very funny and satirical and dark and everything else that comes along with that. But we thought that the themes of sort of ironic optimism, mm-hmm, and the idea of cultivating our garden, doing what we can to make the world a better place through music, really resonated with us.
0: Yeah, I think that's a fantastic sort of mission to hold in the front of your mind as you perform. Tell us about what you've been doing up until now here in Vermont at the Green Mountain Chamber Music Festival. What's been going on in Candide world?
1: It's been great so far. It's really a pleasure to be here. The weather is lovely. It's cooling down a little bit now, which is nice.
0: Thank goodness, yeah.
1: We've had the lovely opportunity to get to teach some younger students while we've been here. An hour almost every day we spend with our mentees, giving them whatever sort of help we can with practicing and learning their quartet parts. We also get to coach some of the younger ensembles, which is always good as chamber musicians. It really helps improve our playing in the way that we rehearse also.
0: Fantastic, fantastic. And before we head into our next piece, Vanny, I want to turn to you and talk about, we're going to hear some contemporary works or more contemporary works. You seem to have an affinity for new music, and you've collaborated with folks like Caroline Shaw, and you'll be performing Feathered Canyons. This is a work by Mary Brooke Hartman, also a Juilliard grad, and one of the winners of the Green Mountain Chamber Music Festival Call for Scores for composers under 30. Tell me a little bit about this work and about your work with contemporary music.
2: Yeah, so like you mentioned, we had the great pleasure of collaborating with Ms. Shaw at Juilliard. That was a very unique experience because it was like putting together a piece based off of her sketch So it was sort of like a structured improv. One of the things we really enjoy about learning contemporary music is we get to explore living composers and experience the new musical ideas and sounds. Our instruments are capable of so much, and I appreciate pushing the boundaries in both learning about historical practices and modern technique. And we think it's important to invest in contemporary music because that is the future of classical music. Tying back to the Mary Brooke Hartman's piece, she is a cellist herself, so it's this piece is a nod to her life in the string quartet. A little bit about the work. There's three main sections in this work. The first starts off with this raw sounding texture with the ponticello technique, with fluttering 32nd notes being passed around. And through this beautiful fluttery texture, you will hear fragments of melodies being passed around the instruments. The second section is my favorite. It has a pitched cello solo, almost like I'm playing a guitar, guitar style. And we also will be doing some body percussion, so listen out for that. And the piece concludes with similar textures as the first section, but almost in a more mature sense. There's less rough sounding strokes, and instead the title of the piece describes it perfectly: Feathered Canyons.
0: Yeah, and also I think it must be wonderful, you know, when you learn Mozart or Bach, you're certainly reliant on performance practice from, you know, passed down through centuries. But here you can speak to the composer. You can get right into their head and hear right from them what their intentions are. Did you know Mary Brooke at Juilliard? Have you met her? Have you collaborated with her so far?
1: Not all of us, actually, but she might be embarrassed for me to say our violist Amelia was her teaching fellow this year.
2: And for theory.
1: Yeah, she remembers grading her keyboard assignments, so we've crossed paths a little bit.
0: Excellent. Well, let's hear this work now. Gorgeous, gorgeous piece by Mary Brooke Hartman. She is, again, one of the winners of the Green Mountain Chamber Music Festival's Call for Scores from Composers Under 30. I just want to read a little quote while our musicians get set back up from Artistic Director of the Festival, Elizabeth Chang. "We are thrilled to be able to share the voices of our prize-winning young composers brought to life by our fellows. This facet of the festival is a core part of our mission to nurture the creative spirit of the next generation." And now, Feathered Canyons by Mary Brooke Hartman.

The Candide String Quartet performing Mary Brooke Hartman's Feathered Canyons. The Candide Quartet here performing on Vermont Public Classical. They are part of the Green Mountain Chamber Music Festival, which runs now through July 24th, gmcmf.org. And they can be found at candidequartet.com. And they are performing this weekend, 3 o'clock Saturday afternoon at Shelburne Vineyards, 10 a.m. on Sunday at Burlington City Arts. We're going to go straight into their next work, maybe something a little more familiar to you all, Mendelssohn's Opus 80, String Quartet No. 6 in F minor, the last major work Mendelssohn wrote in 1847 before his death. We are going to hear two movements from the work, movements 1 and 3.

0: The first and third movements of Felix Mendelssohn's Opus 80 String Quartet in F minor, performed by the Candide String Quartet. I am just sitting here thinking, how great is my job that I get to sit here and listen to these incredibly talented, emerging young professionals. And I hope you're feeling the same way listening at home. But what you're not experiencing is I'm getting to watch them with this wonderful ebb and flow as they move together and breathe together to create this gorgeous, gorgeous music. The Candide String Quartet, they are the inaugural recipients of the Barnable String Quartet Fellowship, part of the Green Mountain Chamber Music Festival. That festival runs now through July 24th. You can find more information about all the festival's offerings at gmcmf.org. You can find more information about the Candide Quartet at their website, candidequartet.com. And if you have been as inspired as I have by this performance this hour, check them out this weekend. They'll be performing 3 o'clock Saturday afternoon at the Shelburne Vineyards and 10 o'clock a.m. Sunday morning at Burlington City Arts. And I have the middle voices here with me now, violinist Henry Rogers and violist Amelia Krinke, sitting with me at the host table. We'll talk a little bit more about their experiences. And welcome, Amelia. You're the violist of the group.
1: Sure am.
0: And Henry, nice to have you here.
2: And thank you so much for having
0: us. Yes, just want people to hear your voices. So you're here in Vermont for a little while. And I know a lot of you are heading right back to Juilliard at the end of the summer. What sort of future plans, fellowships, experiences do you have on the horizon?
2: So in August, after this, our next festival is at Angel Fire in New Mexico, a festival led by Chili's teacher, Mr. Daniel Phillips.
0: Nice.
2: We've never been there before, but we've heard it's a great time, and we know another quartet that is going. So it should be a really exciting time.
0: That'll be a party, for sure.
2: Absolutely.
0: And I mean, come on, New Mexico. Take me with you. Excellent. So I want to talk about, you know, you're young, you're at the start of your careers. You know, when I was starting out as a musician about 30 years ago, the landscape was very, very different. It's a tough slog. And what would you say to the world at large about the importance of classical music, maintaining a classical music tradition as you set off on your careers?
1: I mean, I don't think that I have anything massively profound to say other than that I think it would be horribly sad if beautiful music like the Mendelssohn stopped being heard. You know, I listen to all different kinds of music and I appreciate lots of different traditions, the jazz tradition, many different pop traditions. It's all wonderful, but there's something truly transcendent about the classical tradition. It just gets at something deep inside of you, and I think it would be a shame if that were to not be accessed.
0: And I always say, you don't have to be an expert to appreciate
1: it. Certainly not a piece like the Mendelssohn.
0: Oh my gosh, no.

0: And I was sitting here in bits. So while you were playing, how about you, Henry? What are your thoughts?
1: Well, Amelia and I were actually just discussing before the show started that we feel the landscape for chamber music is really sort of reverting back to what it originally started as in a good way. You know, from the 19th century, where it would be small gatherings in people's homes, not necessarily a formal concert hall type of experience. And I think so far in my time in the string quartet, I've really noticed that that is actually a thing. We're always performing in different kinds of spaces, vineyards, art galleries, you know, any libraries, any sort of public community space where we can really get people who wouldn't otherwise be exposed to chamber music.
0: Yeah, that is vital to just break down those perceived barriers of elitism in classical music, for sure. Yeah. And Amelia, I noticed in your bio, you also pursue conducting.
2: Yes, I do.
0: Is that something you're going to sort of do in tandem and pursue as a career as well as viola and chamber playing?
2: Well, my answer to that question is sort of ever-changing as the quartet's commitments develop. You know, we are based in one place, right? We're based in New York City, but, you know, I've had a couple of offers of conducting gigs in the last year that I've had to turn down because we've been going out of town for concerts and competitions. So it's a balance of, like, how much we're based in one place affects how much I can do. So I think, you know, I'm riding the quartet train right now, and I will continue riding it and hopefully do conducting as much as I can on the way. But, you know, conducting is wonderful and I love it so much, but there is something special about packing all your stuff into a car with your friends and driving out of town for a competition.
0: Well, and you know, the sort of chemistry that Chili referenced earlier, you can really see that. The four of you just have this wonderful, like, golden thread that binds you all together. So it would be a shame to let that go. But, I mean, conducting, especially as a young woman in a field that is still very male-dominated, that's, like, I hate to have to say that in this day and age, but I think it's fantastic that that is something you are also interested in. And who says you can't do both? Well, I want to talk about the final piece. We're heading back into the realms of more contemporary music. The final piece here, Pannonia Boundless, work by Serbian composer Aleksandar Vrbalov, written in 1998 for the Kronos Quartet. Super virtuosic, really, really exciting piece here. And named, in case anyone's confused out there, Pannonia, the ancient Roman name for that Central European region around the Danube River. So Vrbalov wanted to incorporate the specific technique of Roma musicians. Do you find that you are shifting your own classical technique when you play this piece? Henry, what are your thoughts?
1: Well, there are absolutely some things that we've enjoyed experimenting with, particularly slides between notes, types of vibrato that we use, even just down to the type of sound that we're making. And although it's not necessarily that different in terms of how you play it, I think it does come across to the audience significantly differently, just partially because of how she wrote it. Mm-hmm. Amelia, do you have anything to...
2: Yeah, I mean, I would say that Vrbalov has, you know, none of us are Roma or steeped in that tradition. Mm-hmm. But Vrbalov has done a tremendous service to us by notating in our classical tradition a lot of these kind of implied Roma rhythms and quirks of the style. And we've also been incredibly lucky to, and every quartet that plays this piece is incredibly lucky to have the Kronos Quartet as a model. Their recording of it is spectacular, and they've done throughout their, I think the quartet has been together 55 years now. Yep. They've done a tremendous service to the chamber music world in branching out and encouraging quartets to take on music that is different from what we're used to. So I would say if there's anything we're really doing differently, it's sort of, you know, taking off the tuxedo and letting our hair fly and, you know,
0: right,
2: letting loose.
0: Well, as Vrbalov said, she visited taverns in Romania when she was writing this piece to capture the sound of Romanian folk music. Well, let's hear it. This is another exciting work performed by the Candide String Quartet as part of their participation in the Green Mountain Chamber Music Festival. Again, the festival running now through July 24th. Find out more information at gmcmf.org. The Candide Quartet, inaugural recipients of the Barnable String Quartet Fellowship, established with a generous donation by Linda Barnable in memory of her husband, David. They will now be performing Alexandra Vrebolov's Pannonia Boundless.

Live from Stetson Studio One here at Vermont Public Classical. I think I see smoke coming off the strings of the Candide String Quartet as they perform Pannonia Boundless by Alexandra Vrabelov here on Vermont Public Classical. The Candide String Quartet are here as part of the Green Mountain Chamber Music Festival, which runs now through July 24th at gmcmf.org. And I know you are wondering when you can hear them perform next. Well, that's coming up Saturday at 3 o'clock at Shelburne Vineyards and Sunday morning at 10 at Burlington City Arts. Find out more information about the quartet at CandideQuartet.com. What a fantastic hour of music. My tremendous thanks to the Candide String Quartet for all of you being here. It's been just wonderful. Violinist Chili Ekman, violinist Henry Rogers, violist Amelia Krinke, and cellist Vanny Hu here on Vermont Public Classical. And I want to thank everyone who helped make this live broadcast possible. Our sound engineer is Peter Engish, with assistance from Phil Edfers. My thanks to Amanda Stenroos and Elizabeth Chang of the Green Mountain Chamber Music Festival. This live broadcast was made possible by the support that we receive from you, our listeners, and for that, we are so grateful. Finally, my thanks to Walter Parker for running the board for us. I'm Helen Lyons, and now I'll send things back to Walter Parker in the classical studio.

0: A couple of the legends, Opus 59 of Antonín Dvořák, played by the Budapest Festival Orchestra, Ivan Fischer directing, here on Vermont Public Classical. It's a little over a minute now before noon. We'll get the eye on the sky weather from Fairbanks Museum meteorologist Lawrence Hayes in just a moment. Then we have a concerto for two choirs of instruments by George Frederick Handel, the Piano Sonata in A minor of 19th-century German composer Louise Adolphe Le Bow, and Joseph Haydn's Symphony No. 102. All that within the hour on Vermont Public Classical. Over on our news service, it's Vermont Edition. With Brattleboro Memorial Hospital planning to close its labor and delivery unit, what's the state of maternity care in Vermont these days? That's on Vermont Edition. Over on our news service in the noon hour. 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
1: This is the Eye on the Sky forecast from the Fairbanks Museum. As low pressure departs the coast of New Jersey, an arc of showers has proved stubborn along its northern fringe. These will gradually taper off from northwest to southeast. Heat and humidity will build from Wednesday into Thursday, with a cold front likely arriving Thursday night. The details this afternoon, mostly sunny from Lake George and Route 2 northward, decreasing clouds in Vermont between Routes 2 and 4, mostly cloudy from the White Mountains and Route 4 southward, with showers gradually decreasing, highs in the low to mid-70s in the south, upper 70s to mid-80s north. Tonight, mostly to partly cloudy in southeastern Vermont and southern New Hampshire with the chance of early showers. Lows from the mid-50s to lower 60s. Wednesday, mostly sunny. Highs in the low to mid-80s with some upper 80s possible in the broad valleys west. I'm meteorologist Lawrence Hayes with an eye on the sky.
0: Currently, it's 65 in Bennington, 66 in Brattleboro and Rutland, 68 in Montpelier, 70 in Burlington, 76 in St. Johnsbury. Good afternoon. I'm Walter Parker. Very happy to be sharing music with you until 3 o'clock this afternoon on Vermont Public Classical. Our noon music gets underway with George Frederick Handel's Concerto No. 2 for two choirs of instruments, making use of a chorus from his Messiah, recycled here. You'll probably recognize it. Alfredo Bernardini directs the ensemble Zefiro.

0: Concerto No. 2 for two choirs of instruments in F by George Frederick Handel. We heard the ensemble Zefiro, directed by Alfredo Bernardini. We have a piano sonata by German composer Louise Adolphe Le Bow in just a moment here on Vermont Public Classical. 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
0: Vermont Public Classical is funded by listeners like you and by Von Trapp Family Lodge, presenting Schubertiad 1, Summer Serenades, Sunday, July 19th at 6 p.m. in the Mozart Room. 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

0: The Piano Sonata in A Minor, Opus 8, of the 19th century German pianist and composer Louise Adolphe Lebeau, played by Anna Maria Markovina, here on Vermont Public Classical at 12:33. We have a symphony of Joseph Haydn in just a moment.
1: Hola, I am composer Elvio Barilari, your host for Fiesta. On our next program, we will feature Baroque music from the New World, treasures of the Baroque music on this side of the Atlantic Ocean. Next on Fiesta.
0: 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The full schedule is at gmcmf.org. Next, we have the Symphony No. 102 in B-flat of Joseph Haydn. The City of Birmingham Symphony Orchestra is conducted by Simon Rattle.

The Symphony No. 102 in B-flat of Joseph Haydn, played by the City of Birmingham Symphony Orchestra, Simon Rattle directing. It's 2 minutes before 1 o'clock. Coming up on Vermont Public Classical, we have a lively divertimento for strings by Telemann and a sonatina for winds from An Invalid's Workshop by Richard Strauss. So we hope you'll stay tuned to Vermont Public Classical, WNCH Norwich, WVXR Randolph, WVNK Manchester, WVTQ Sunderland Manchester, WOXM Middlebury, WVTI Brighton, WVERFM West Rutland, WOXR Schuyler Falls Burlington, WVLR-FM Lindenville, and on the Vermont Public App. The Eye on the Sky weather calls for rain and showers from Route 9 south, showers north to Lake George, Route 4 and Laconia, isolated showers farther north, tapering off. Sun in the St. Lawrence Valley edging east through the north this afternoon. Highs will be in the 70s from 70 in the far south to 80 in the far north. Tonight, a few evening showers south tapering off, clearing north and west, some clouds lingering in southeast Vermont into southern New Hampshire. Some areas of fog forming tonight, lows in the 50s to low 60s. Wednesday, some valley fog early and morning clouds in southern New Hampshire, mostly sunny and warmer, a bit more humid in the afternoon tomorrow, highs ranging through the 80s. Currently, it's 64 in Bennington, 66 in Brattleboro and Rutland, 68 in Montpelier, 76 in St. Johnsbury, 79 in Burlington, 28 degrees Celsius in Montreal. It's 1 o'clock. I'm Walter Parker, and this is a divertimento for strings in A major by Telemann. The Cologne Musica Antiqua is directed by Reinhard Goebel.

0: The Divertimento for Strings in A Major of Telemann, played by Musica Antiqua Köln, led by Reinhard Goebel. We have Music for Winds by Richard Strauss in just a moment. 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
0: 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The Vienna Philharmonic Winds are led by Andrei Previn.

The Sonatina for Winds of Richard Strauss, subtitled From an Invalid's Workshop, played by the Winds of the Vienna Philharmonic, conducted by Andre Previn. It's 1:48. We have music of Maximo Diego Pujol in just a moment. 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Next, we have three selections from the Magical Suite of Maximo Diego Pujol for harp and guitar. We'll hear the Prelude, Waltz, and Tango, played by Yolanda Condonassis, harp, and Jason Viau, guitar.

0: Prelude, Waltz, and Tango from the magical suite of Maximo Diego Pujol, played by harpist Yolanda Gondinasis and guitarist Jason Vio. 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Coming up, we have a pair of concertos, the Violin Concerto of Samuel Barber and the Piano Concerto No. 2 of Frédéric Chopin. So we hope you'll stay tuned to Vermont Public Classical, WOXM Middlebury, WVXR Randolph, WNCH Norwich, WVTI Brighton, WVNK Manchester, WVTQ Sunderland Manchester, WVER FM West Rutland, WVLR FM Lindenville, WOXR Schuyler Falls Burlington, at 103.9 from Kendall at Hanover, and at vermontpublic.org. Lawrence Hayes of the Fairbanks Museum has our Eye on the Sky weather.
1: This is the Eye on the Sky forecast from the Fairbanks Museum. As low pressure departs the coast of New Jersey, an arc of showers has proved stubborn along its northern fringe. These will gradually taper off from northwest to southeast. Heat and humidity will build from Wednesday into Thursday, with a cold front likely arriving Thursday night. The details this afternoon: mostly sunny from Lake George and Route 2 northward, decreasing clouds in Vermont between Routes 2 and 4, mostly cloudy from the White Mountains and Route 4 southward, with showers gradually decreasing, highs in the low to mid-70s in the south, upper 70s to mid-80s north. Tonight, mostly to partly cloudy in southeastern Vermont and southern New Hampshire, with the chance of early showers. Lows from the mid-50s to lower 60s. Wednesday, mostly sunny. Highs in the low to mid-80s, with some upper 80s possible in the broad valleys west. I'm meteorologist Lawrence Hayes with an Eye on the Sky.
0: Currently, it's 63 in Bennington, 64 in Brattleboro, 68 in Rutland and Montpelier, 76 in St. Johnsbury, 80 in Burlington, 28 degrees Celsius in Montreal. It's 2 o'clock. I'm Walter Parker, and this is the Violin Concerto of Samuel Barber, his Opus 14. Hilary Hahn is the violinist, with the St. Paul Chamber Orchestra led by Hugh Wolfe.

The Violin Concerto of Samuel Barber, played by Hilary Hahn, with the St. Paul Chamber Orchestra, conducted by Hugh Wolf. It's 23 minutes past 2 o'clock on this Tuesday afternoon. We have a piano concerto of Chopin in just a moment here on Vermont Public Classical, funded by listeners like you and by Yellow Barn's Summer Festival, opening on July 10th for 5 weeks of concerts and special events in Putney. 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And UVM Cancer Center, with tips to limit sun exposure to reduce skin cancer risk and other cancer prevention resources at vermontcancer.org. 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Next on Vermont Public Classical, we have the Piano Concerto No. 2 in F minor, Opus 21 of Frédéric Chopin. Maria João Pires is the pianist, with the Royal Philharmonic Orchestra, André Previn conducting.

0: The Piano Concerto No. 2 in F minor, Opus 21 of Frédéric Chopin. We heard Maria João Pires playing the piano with the Royal Philharmonic Orchestra led by André Previn. It's 2 minutes before 3 o'clock. 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Music from Salem opens its 40th season with a couple of musicians familiar to Vermont audiences, violinist Catherine Winterstein and pianist David Feuerzag. They'll participate in music of Danny Elfman, Albert Roussel, and Robert Schumann's Piano Quartet. That's Sunday at 4 at Hubbard Hall in Cambridge, New York. 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
0: This is Vermont Public Classical, WVNK Manchester, WVTQ Sunderland Manchester, WNCH Norwich, WVTI Brighton, WVER-FM West Rutland, WOXR Schuyler Falls Burlington, WOXM Middlebury, WVXR Randolph, WVLR-FM Lindenville, on the Vermont Public app, and at 1069 in Woodstock, with facilities provided by Billings Farm and Museum in Woodstock, Vermont. I'm Walter Parker. Thanks for listening. It's 3 o'clock.
4: Morton Gould was a piano prodigy by the time he was 5. By the time he was 8, he was a scholarship student at the Institute of Musical Arts in New York City. But as a teen, Gould's family faced financial difficulties, and he had to leave school to earn a living as a pianist for vaudeville acts. Eventually, he landed the job of staff pianist for the opening of Radio City Music Hall. The year was 1931. He was 18. Playing for shows at the nation's premier palace for pop entertainment, while at the same time studying serious music with the likes of conductor Fritz Reiner, kept him straddling the two very different worlds of music. And some of Gould's music waits for you this hour. Hope you can stay close. This is a youthful work by the Spanish composer Eduard Toldra from 1914. He was, it was an apprentice composition when he was all of 19 years old.

The fourth movement of the string quartet in C by Edward Toldra. That was the Andorra National Chamber Orchestra. I'm Ward Jacobson with listener-supported classical music. Glad you've tuned in. George Gershwin's style combined ragtime and blues and jazz and classical music. You hear it today and it sounds quintessentially American, but in his own time, the chords and the scales he used were nothing short of bizarre. Sensational, but bizarre. At age 17, 2 years after dropping out of school, George Gershwin published his first song and his first solo piano composition. By the time he wrote this music in 1926, 2 years after Rhapsody in Blue, George Gershwin was an international sensation.

some of my favorite Gershwin music on the heels, a couple of years on the heels of Rhapsody in Blue, Three Preludes. William Bolcom was at the piano.

0: Some cold, snowy music in early July, courtesy of Lars-Erik Larsen. That was the Siciliana from The Winter's Tale. And it was the Stockholm Sinfonietta, led by Jan Olof Wedin. Still ahead, we will hear some American music by Morten Gould. Up next, a work by Benjamin Godard. So stay close.
1: 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And Manchester Music Festival, celebrating the music that defines America, from Charles Ives and Aaron Copland to Edgar Meyer, July 9th, mmfvt.org.
0: Benjamin Godard was a prolific composer, and within the course of his short life, he wrote 3 symphonies, 4 concertos, 8 operas, 3 string quartets, 4 violin sonatas, and a whole range of further chamber works, piano solos, songs. He was regarded during his very short lifetime as one of the most promising young composers in France. Today, Godard is barely known to concert audiences. He died at age 45 from tuberculosis. This is his Concerto Romantique, and it's the Slovak State Philharmonic Orchestra with Chloe Hanslip, violinist.

0: Chloe Henslet, the violinist with the Slovak State Philharmonic Orchestra. Concerto Romantique by Benjamin Godard.
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In the 1930s, Morton Gould made his way into radio, in charge of music on the Mutual Radio Network from 1934 to 1942. And in 43, became music director of the popular Chrysler Hour on CBS. His audiences ranged

millions. And at the same time, he was writing symphonic music that was being performed by some of the world's major conductors. Gould's keen interest in music education led him to give lectures on the art of composition. He was often found conducting an orchestra of his favorite musicians, students. This is Morton Gould's Folk Suite. It's performed here by the London Symphony Orchestra.

0: A folk suite by Morton Gould. David Amos led the London Symphony Orchestra. I'm Ward Jacobson.
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2: The Eye on the Sky forecast from the Fairbanks Museum. As low pressure departs the coast of New Jersey, an arc of showers along its northern fringe continues to affect southern Vermont and much of New Hampshire with clouds, and far southern areas with diminishing showers. Heat and humidity will build from Wednesday into Thursday, with the chance of a shower or storm Thursday afternoon, mainly north. The details this afternoon, mostly sunny from Lake George and Route 2 northward, decreasing clouds in Vermont between Routes 2 and 4, mostly cloudy from the White Mountains and Route 4 southward, with showers gradually decreasing, highs in the low to mid-70s south, upper 70s to mid-80s north. For tonight, chance of an early shower in southeastern Vermont and southern New Hampshire, lows from the mid-50s to lower 60s, mostly sunny Wednesday, low to mid-80s, some upper 80s in the Broad Valleys. I'm meteorologist Lawrence Hayes with an Eye on the Sky.
3: By Johann Agrell, here's the third movement from his flute concerto in D major. Maria Banya plays the flute with Concerto Copenhagen, and Andrew Manzi conducts.

from a Flute Concerto in D Major by Johann Agrell. That was the third movement. Andrew Menzie conducting Concerto Copenhagen and Maria Banya playing the flute. I'm Scott Blankenship. Glad you're here this afternoon. Aram Khachaturian's Waltz and Mazurka started life as incidental music for a 1941 Moscow production of the play Masquerade. But he pulled them into a standalone suite about 3 years later. So next you get a slimmed-down version of the slimmed-down version. Here's the Waltz and Mazurka from Khachaturian's Masquerade Suite.

From the Masquerade Suite by Aram Khachaturian, that was Waltz and Mazurka. Alexander Lazarev conducting the Bolshoi Symphony Orchestra. Amy Beach wrote these three piano pieces in the summer of 1928. This was during a residency at the McDowell Colony in New Hampshire. That colony was founded in 1907 by Edward and Marion McDowell, fulfilling Edward's wish of making a community where artists could work in an ideal place in the stimulating company of peers. Now, they don't have a pool there, only a pool table, so clearly no one working at that colony would ever need to be concerned about slimming down for the summer, would they?

0: Three Pieces for Piano by Amy Beach. She wrote that during one of her residencies at the McDowell Colony in New Hampshire. Joanne Polk playing the piano.
1: 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And Manchester Music Festival, celebrating the music that defines America, from Charles Ives and Aaron Copland to Edgar Meyer, July 9th, mmfvt.org. 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
0: I'm Scott Blankenship. Glad you're here this afternoon. When you're heading out for a fancy pool party, it's important to look your best, especially if the party that you're going to is for royalty. You certainly don't want to mog your hosts, as the young folks say. Don't outshine them. But what Mozart did with this next piece is he took a serenade that he had already written for the Hofner family, and he slimmed it down for the concert hall. Not like he was slimming down for swimsuit season. It's more like taking one or two accessories off before you leave for the party. What he did was drop the formal-sounding march and one of the minuets from the serenade, filled out the wind section a little bit, and made it work as a standalone concert piece. Here's the Symphony No. 35, Hofner, with Jane Glover conducting the London Mozart Players

0: The Symphony No. 35, Hofner, by Mozart. Jane Glover conducting the London Mozart Players.
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0: Here's some bespoke music by Victor Herbert to finish the hour. Irish Rhapsody was written for the Gaelic Society of New York's 1892 Feshkiol Festival, and he built on existing Irish tunes for that specific Irish-American audience.

0: Irish Rhapsody by Victor Herbert, and the best possible ensemble to play it just there, Belfast, Northern Ireland's own Ulster Orchestra, led by Joanne Folletta. I'm Scott Blankenship.
1: I'm Mark Breen. Welcome to Night Sky for Tuesday, July 7th. The ancient traditional story of the weaver goddess and her ill-fated marriage to the handsome farmer appears among the stars high in the east, the highest, brightest star, Vega, as the goddess, and the bright Altair, much lower toward the southeast, our farmer. These stars are separated by the Milky Way, or, as known in traditions from the Far East, the Great River of the Sky, placed across the heavens by the goddess's father, the Emperor of the Sky, determined to keep them apart. The third star in this triangle, Deneb, sits within the Milky Way, where the tail feathers of a great bird are found. The body of the bird, and then its long neck, extend as a line of four stars through the Milky Way, while broad wings extend on either side, spanning the great river. This creates a bridge, briefly reuniting the lovers just once a year, on the seventh day of the seventh moon, the 7th of July. It is still celebrated as the festivals of Shini in China and Tanabata in Japan. Wednesday, from ancient traditions to modern understanding, on Night Sky. Night Sky is a production of Vermont Public and the Fairbanks Museum and Planetarium.
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This is the Composer's Datebook for July 7th. I'm John Burge. Unless you're just mad about 18th century history, it's unlikely you know off the top of your head who the winners and losers were in the War of the Spanish Succession. Suffice it to say, on today's date in 1713, to celebrate the successful resolution of that conflict, a festive choral Te Deum was performed at St. Paul's Cathedral in London. It was written by a very ambitious 28-year-old German composer named George Frederick Handel. We're not sure if Handel wrote his Utrecht Te Deum in response to an invitation from the British royal family, or wrote it on spec to win their favor. In any case, when performed by the royal musicians and the choir of the Chapel Royal on July 7th, 1713, it made a tremendous impression. Handel's first royal employer was King George I. 3 years after Handel's death, King George III sat on the throne. Now, King George III may have suffered from madness and lost the American colonies, but he did know a good composer when he heard one. He idolized Handel and saw to it that the composer was buried in Westminster Abbey. Composer's Datebook is produced by APM, American Public Media, in conjunction with the American Composers Forum, reminding you that all music was once new.

Camerata Bariloche with a dance, the final movement from Impressions of the Puna by Alberto Ginastera. Chopin's Fantasy on Polish Airs is next, a little nostalgia wrapped in a dream. It opens slow with a smoky haze before the folk tunes start poking through like a beam of sunlight. You can certainly hear his love for Poland, even as he reinvents its melodies with Parisian finesse. Misha Dichter plays piano with the Philharmonia Orchestra.

0: Frédéric Chopin's Fantasy on Polish Airs with the Philharmonia Orchestra and pianist Misha Dichter.
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Identity, resistance, and justice in the face of power. The story behind this music could have been written today. Rob Roy is a defiant Highlander caught between loyalty and rebellion. He walks a tightrope: protect his people or obey the law, preserve his honor or survive. Whether in literature, music, or film, his story reminds us that rebellion isn't always reckless, and it's sometimes necessary. Hector Berlioz sets the story of Rob Roy to music in just 5 minutes.

Minuet from the Sinfonia in Classic Mode, composed by Joseph Marx. Stephen Sloan on the podium conducting the Bochum Symphony Orchestra. Very glad to have your company this afternoon. I'm Scott Blankenship. Walter Scott's Rob Roy wrestles with timeless struggles, things like legacy, rebellion, and moral courage. A young Englishman travels to the Scottish Highlands, gets entangled in political unrest, family betrayal, and good old-fashioned Highland justice. He meets with the outlaw Rob Roy MacGregor, who's a fierce and principled rebel fighting for his clan and honor. And the echoes of his story still ripple through Scottish history and culture today. Hector Berlioz packs that energy and recklessness into this concert overture and wraps it up in tartan plaid. Here's the Scottish National Orchestra, led by Alexander Gibson.

By Hector Berlioz, the Rob Roy Overture, with Alexander Gibson conducting the Scottish National Orchestra. The Haydn Ensemble Berlin on deck for you next, with Emmanuel Pau playing the flute. Scherzando No. 6 by Franz Joseph Haydn.

0: by Joseph Haydn, Scherzando No. 6. That was the Haydn Ensemble Berlin. Emmanuel Pahu joining in on flute.
1: As the U.S. marks 250 years since the signing of the Declaration of Independence, Vermont Public is taking a close look at what this milestone means in Vermont.
2: 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There are great things.
1: Together, we'll learn about the history of our state and nation and what the future holds for democracy.
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1: In my younger days, back when my knees were in better shape, I used to go on big mountain biking trips right around this time of year, and rode past several fire watchtowers during that time, and often wondered what would it be like to live in one of those towers for a summer. Composer Morten Lauritsen worked in a fire watchtower on Mount St. Helens shortly after he graduated from college. He said it was just so glorious all the time. It was a time for me to really connect deeply with the path of my life. And I'm sure that there was plenty of time to contemplate life's mysteries there, too. Here's his composition, O Magnum Mysterium.

Always need a second or two after music like that, just to let things settle. O Monum Mysterium, O Great Mystery by Morten Lauritsen. Dale Warlin conducting the Dale Warlin Singers. 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It's at yourclassical.org. By Jeremiah Clark, his Trumpet Voluntary Suite is next, with John Wallace playing trumpet, the English String Orchestra, and William Boughton conducts.

0: It's the Trumpet Voluntary Supersized, the Trumpet Voluntary Suite by Jeremiah Clark, with William Boughton conducting the English String Orchestra and John Wallace playing the trumpet.
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1: Hi, I'm Scott Blankenship with music by Georges Bizet, who made his name writing operas full of drama, love, and death. But wouldn't you know it, one of his biggest hits turned out to be a set of short, charming miniatures. Proof that you can't always predict what'll catch on. Kind of like TikTok trends, only with more clarinets. Here's Jeux d'enfants, Children's Games, with Orchestre de la Bastille.

0: Jeux d'enfants, children's games, written by Georges Bizet. Myung-Won Chung conducting Orchestra de la Bastille. And that's music for this hour. Thanks for your company for it. I'm Scott Blankenship.
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Hello there, and welcome to Exploring Music. It's Bill McLaughlin here. Welcome to Voices from the East. All week long, we're listening to music with three remarkable composers who happen to have been born in the 1930s in the Soviet Union. They are Arvo Pärt, Sofia Gubaidulina, and Gia Cancelli. Yesterday, we listened to music of Arvo Pärt, and we're going to get to hear more from Pärt today. I really think he's one of the most important and interesting composers alive at the moment. Pärt, just as a reminder, was born in 1935 in Estonia. And if the music that you heard yesterday was your first experience of Arvo Pärt, you might come away with the impression that he's sort of an unexcitable fellow. He doesn't seem to write very fast music or very loud music. No, maybe not now. But when he was younger, say in the early 60s, different sort of music from Arvo Pärt. New music, music composed in the 1950s and 60s and 70s, used to have the reputation of being kind of hard to listen to, also very hard to perform for that matter. Ascendant was the school of Arnold Schoenberg. Serial music, music in a series of notes, particularly 12 particular notes, a 12-tone row. Serialism was adopted in all of the universities of the world, certainly in the United States, certainly in Europe, and even in the Soviet Union and in the Baltics. So there's Arvo Pärt. He's actually working for Estonian Public Radio at this time as a recording engineer. Another reason I feel kind of a kinship with Arvo Pärt. And he was studying composers who were trying to teach him this way of composing with 12 tones, the serial 12-tone method of Arnold Schoenberg. So let's listen to a piece written in 1963, which he called Perpetual Motion, Perpetuum Mobile. Now, ordinarily, say back in the 19th century, when somebody like Niccolo Paganini wrote a Perpetual Motion, it was a chance for the composer, and especially for the performer, to show off by playing so many fast notes that never seemed to stop. Therefore, perpetual motion, right? But Arvo Pärt might look at the skies revolving and say, well, you know, the universe is in perpetual motion. It doesn't stop either. It just doesn't move very quickly. Right around that same time, Gunther Schuller, an American composer, made a set of pieces called Seven Studies on Themes of Paul Klee. One of these studies is The Twittering Machine, which sounds a little bit like this piece of Arvo Pärt to me. Actually, Gunther twitters and moves a little faster. You'll get the idea, though. For me, this music has the experience of, say, on a hilltop and watching an enormous machine come up the hill very slowly, but really big and very powerful and never stopping. Perpetuum mobile. Of course, as it draws closer, it becomes louder and maybe a little more threatening. Well, maybe that's just me. In any case, let's listen to this music. Nemi Järvi is conducting the Bamberg Symphony Orchestra. Music of Arvo Pärt from the year 1963, Perpetuum Mobile.

Perpetuum Mobile. Niemi Järvi conducting the Bamberg Symphony Orchestra. That piece got Arvo Pärt in a lot of trouble with a particularly venomous creature in Russia named Tikhon Chernyakhov. Chernyakhov was the head of the Soviet League of Composers. He may have been a decent composer himself, but Chernyakhov was an apparatchnik, somebody who carried out the communist line, which meant, in this case, the Stalinist line. Chernyakhov made life very difficult for Shostakovich, for Khachaturian, for Prokofiev, and for all the younger composers with talent. He wanted to squash them before they got going. Now listen, if you just heard that four-minute piece of Arvo Pärt, Perpetuum Mobile, and you didn't care for it at all, it's okay. You're not Tikhon Chernyakhov, and we both know it, so it's cool by all of us. But it's a very interesting thing that right after that piece, the following year, 1964, Pärt had begun to change compositional direction in a remarkable way. All the time he'd been going through music school, he was fascinated with early music. 14th, 15th, 16th century music of the Franco-Flemish school. Composers like Machaut from Notre Dame, Ockeghem, Josquin des Prez, and particularly a little bit later, the music of J.S. Bach. Let's listen to a piece now which is called Collage über Bach. Collage on the notes Bach. And Pärt means here not just the name J.S. Bach, but the musical tones B-A-C-H, or to pronounce them in German, B-A-C-H-A. B in German is not B, it's B-flat. So it's B-A-C-H-A. Arvo Pärt is actually spelling out the name of Bach from time to time in this piece. And in this case, it's an homage because Bach actually did the same thing himself. This music could hardly sound more different than the piece we just heard, the Perpetuum Mobile. For one thing, it starts like an 18th century piece on a B-flat major triad in eighth notes. All right, let's listen now to the Collage über B-A-C-H-A. Takuo Yuasa is the conductor with the Ulster Orchestra. Music from 1964.

That's a rather somber tone after that lighthearted piece, isn't it? Collage über Bach. A collage over the letters Bay, Ah, Say, Ha. Music of Arvo Pärt, composed in 1964. Takuo Yuasa led the Ulster Orchestra in that performance. And here's another piece concerning J.S. Bach, which has a delightful title. I first saw this in a catalog and I decided I had to conduct it. It's big fun. Smallish Orchestra, Piano, Wind Quintet, Strings, and Percussion. And the title, well, in German, is Wenn Bach Bienen gezucht hätte, which means If Bach Had Kept Bees. You'll hear the buzzing right away.

That ending is pure, beautiful Bach, which comes at the end of a very charming and sort of whimsical piece entitled, If Bach Had Kept Bees. Let's see where he quotes at the very end, something like,

I feel as if Arvo Pärt has come home with that B major triad there at the end of that music. Another piece from just around this same period, from 1976. He's still living in the Soviet Union, still suffering a lot of criticism. And he made a piece that just seems from some other planet, almost beautiful. Here's Für Alina.

The pianist was Alexei Lubimov. Fir Alina, music composed in 1976 by the Estonian composer Arvo Pärt. Things went worse and worse between Pärt and the authorities, and finally in 1980 he was given permission to leave, and perhaps more importantly, he was given permission to bring his family with him. So they came first from the Soviet Union to Vienna and then moved to Berlin, where Pärt continues to live to this day. Although now that the Berlin Wall has fallen, he feels safe in going back to Estonia to visit and to make music. When he came to the West, Arvo Pärt brought with him sketches for a big choral piece that he'd been thinking about for a long time. It wasn't realized until 1984 and 85, but it made quite an impression when people did get around to hearing his St. John Passion. Let's listen to the opening now. Music from 1984 and 85.

Passio Domini Nostri Jesu Christi, Secundum Ioannem. We heard the opening section of Arvo Pärt's St. John Passion. That was the ensemble Tonus Peregrinus with Anthony Pitts. You're tuned into Exploring Music, Voices from the East, all week long, 2 days of Arvo Pärt, 2 days starting tomorrow of a marvelous composer named Sofia Gubaidulina, and a little bit at the end of another marvelous composer from Georgia named Gia Cancelli. Drop us a line. Let us know how you like this program and suggest some more wonderful composers that you might know about and I might not. We'll listen to them together. Write to us via our website, exploringmusic.org. So here's our composer, Arvo Pärt, a young man growing up in Estonia who began to fall in love absolutely out of his mind over 14th, 15th, 16th century Franco-Flemish church music. Macho, Akagam, Shaskan de Pre, Bach, of course, but that came later. And even before he left the Soviet Union, Pärt was beginning to imagine more and more writing for choruses, voices, sometimes alone, sometimes with orchestra or various combinations of instruments, and in Latin at first, but also in German, in Estonian, his native language. Eventually he even wrote in Spanish and in English. So let's get some samples of this music. This is a piece actually written in 1977, before Pärt left the Soviet Union. Very famous text. It's from Psalm 130, which in Latin is De Profundis. From out of the depths, O Lord, I call unto thee. Listen to the slow rhythm that Pärt gives us in the lowest voices. Each note, one step of a pilgrim. De profundis. Meanwhile, the music above it moves twice as fast. That's also a medieval technique. Let's listen. Here's De Profundis from the year 1977. Jürgen Petrenko, Noel Edison, and the Elora Festival Orchestra.

I love that low bass fretting. De profundis clamavis. Boy, that sticks with you, doesn't it? De profundis. Music of Arvo Pärt, composed in 1977. The Ellora Festival Singers with Jürgen Petrenko and Noah Edison. Also the Ellora Festival Orchestra. All right, I'm about ready for a full-throated, big-sounding piece, aren't you? And we have a big orchestra to go with a big chorus in this next piece. Part of a big composition, In Principio Erat Verbum. In the beginning was the Word, and the Word was with God, and the Word was God. We'll hear that first section, and then the next section, Et Verbum caro factum est, and the Word was made flesh and dwelt amongst us, and we beheld his glory. Music from 2003, and this performance comes from the Estonian National Symphony Orchestra and Estonian Philharmonic Chamber Choir under Tono Kaljusta. Music of Arvo Pärt, In Principio.

Remarkable music from Marvo Pärt. We heard from the big piece, In Principio, two sections. The opening, In Principio erat verbum, and Et verbum caro factum est. Tremendous sound from those performances, isn't it? That's Tonu Kajusta leading the Tallinn Chamber Orchestra with the Estonian Philharmonic Chamber Choir. Estonian performers performing the music of a man who's become a national hero, Arvo Pärt. Let's keep all of that same ensemble on stage now here in one more short piece. Two sections of the Berliner Messe, piece composed in 1991. Berlin Mass. We'll hear the Agnus Dei and an Alleluia.

It's a very subdued reading of their prayer, Alleluia, isn't it? And I wonder if you also feel a strong influence of Gregorian chant in that music. Sounds like it to me. We just heard two sections of Arvo Pärt's Berliner Messe from the year 1990-91. We heard the Agnus Dei and the second Alleluia. Performers, once again, all from Estonia, Tono Kaljuste and the Tallinn Chamber Orchestra and Estonian Philharmonic Chamber Choir. Well, we're coming down to the end of this second day with Arvo Pärt, and there are some other big pieces I'm afraid we're not going to get in. But here's a kind of lullaby. I think we'll just let Daniel Hope and Simon Mulligan rock us to sleep, a piece called Spiegel im Spiegel. As you listen to this piece, keep in mind these words of Steve Reich, the American composer, who said about Arvo Pärt, "Pärt's music fulfills a deep human need that has nothing to do with fashion." Thank you, Steve Reich. I think you nailed that. Daniel Hope, Simon Mulligan, Spiegel im Spiegel. See you tomorrow. You don't want to miss Sophia Gobay-Dalina.

Well, that's all the time we have for Music of Arvo Pärt today. Hope you can join us tomorrow. And in fact, just keep listening right now. There's more beautiful music coming up just for you. Exploring Music is produced by Sidney Gillard at WFMT in Chicago and produced and engineered by Bill Sigmund at Digital Island Studios here in New York City. Our production assistants are Ella Pinsloop, Eric Opland, Adela Skoronsky, and Weston Williams. Rebecca Neistat is the WFMT production and syndication manager. 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I'm Bill McLaughlin. 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

Welcome to the Choral Hour. I'm your host, Linda Radke. Thanks for joining me here on Vermont Public Classical. Today, a Bach motet, Singe den Herrn, Sing to the Lord a New Song, the Kyrie from Dan Forest's Requiem for the Living, On the Beach at Night Alone from the Sea Symphony by Ray Vaughan Williams, and motets by Pierre Villette. First, Wales and Paul Winter from his Misa Gaia 1982, seeing the earth herself as a choir and using wolf, whale, bird, and human voices, uniting spirituality and environmental awareness. The choir of St. John the Divine in Manhattan will hear the Sanctus, Hosanna, and Benedictus